That's the Rheostatics with the song Homes featuring Laurie Anderson and Kendall Carson from their record, The Great Lakes Suite. Dave and Kevin from Rheostatics came into the studio to talk about the record, which is out everywhere now. And that is it for Q today. Q this week was produced and is always produced by the best team in radio and podcasting. Simi Bassi, Ben Edwards, Zian Eros, Vanessa Greco, Vanessa Nigro, Corinna Jowen, Nikki

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5: 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British Columbia is facing a drought this summer. Much of the lower mainland is under tight water restrictions.

0: And that's it for Quirks and Quarks this week. If you'd like to get in touch with us, our email is quirks@cbc.ca. 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Quirks and Quarks is produced by Sonia Biting, Rosie Fernandez, Amanda Buckowitz, and Dan Falk. Our senior producer is Hannah Hoag. I'm Bob McDonald. Thanks for listening.
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4: The debaters are going the whole nine yards when they ask, are backyards superior to front yards? Matt Wright believes the backyard is best, but Patrick Dussault isn't afraid to be the front yard's frontman. From the Winnipeg Comedy Festival, The Debaters with host Steve Patterson. After the news.
5: From CBC News, The World This Hour, I'm Kaz Boivin. A fast-moving wildfire is threatening a BC community that was infamously devastated by fire half a decade ago. More than 100 residents in the area of Lytton have been given emergency orders to get out. The nearby Saw Creek Fire is now 600 hectares in size. BC Wildfire Service Information Officer Shea Stern says it has plenty of fuel.
6: Hot and dry conditions have been present throughout the day and throughout the past couple of days, so it has made fuels highly susceptible to ignition. So we are expecting additional growth on that size as well.
5: The fire ignited yesterday. It's already cut off Highway 1, burning through trees and brush. Stern says the fire's intensity makes it especially dangerous.
6: Fire behavior-wise, we are currently see the fire burning rank 4 and 5, so meaning a highly to extremely vigorous surface fire with an organized crown fire and moderate to long-range spotting.
5: This comes just days before the fifth anniversary of the wildfire that destroyed 90% of Lytton and killed two people. The Strait of Hormuz is closed again. Iran says it's shut down sea traffic through the waterway over Israeli airstrikes in Lebanon. It's accusing the U.S. of failing to uphold its end of their peace deal by allowing the attacks on Hezbollah to continue. Anna Cunningham has the latest.
7: Iran's saying it's closed the Strait of Hormuz. Remember, we're less than a week since the U.S. President Donald Trump declared a deal was done with Iran. Iran's Revolutionary Guard Corps is saying the Strait of Hormuz is closed to all vessels. So that means all those boats, tankers, container vessels that have been stuck for more than 100 days hoping to get through are now seemingly blocked again. It's also warning any approaching vessels that their security will be at risk. And Iran is citing Israeli actions in Lebanon for this move, saying also U.S. violations of a ceasefire commitment. We have seen heavy fighting in southern Lebanon, certainly on Friday and also continuing today. The Israeli forces saying that they are responding to Hezbollah fire overnight and also responding, they said, on Friday to the killing of four Israeli soldiers. Anna Cunningham, CBC News, London.
5: Bolivian President Rodrigo Paz has declared a state of emergency after a month and a half of protests that have brought his country to a standstill.
8: Pero también llega un momento en que no actuar deja de ser prudencia.
5: He's accusing demonstrators of trying to destabilize Bolivia. The demonstrations are a reaction to Paz's move to cut fuel subsidies to reduce the country's deficit. The protesters want the president to step down, and they've blockaded roads, freezing movement of food, fuel, and medicine to some areas of Bolivia. BC nurses have rejected a tentative contract reached by their union and the province. The union representing 60,000 nurses says more than two-thirds voted against the deal. The offer included a 12% wage increase over 4 years and other improved benefits, but the union says members felt issues like high workloads and working conditions were not addressed. Canada is hosting another World Cup match today. Germany and Ivory Coast will battle over the top spot in their tournament group at Toronto Stadium. Both teams won their opening matches. Germany dominated Curaçao 7-1, while Ivory Coast clinched a 1-0 victory over Ecuador. Felix Holtgravu traveled from Germany to watch the match.
9: It's my first World Cup game. Really excited to be here. It's a pleasure to be here. I really like Canada. I love Toronto. I love the people. I love the different cultures coming together, celebrating together. And I think that's what the World Cup is about, bringing people from different countries, different cultures together.
5: Germany could finish at the top of their group if it wins today and Ecuador loses to Curaçao. The game starts at 4 p.m. Eastern. And meantime, Canada's men's soccer team are preparing for their next World Cup match after beating Qatar 6-0 on Thursday. They'll be taking on Switzerland in Vancouver on Wednesday. If the Canadians win or draw, they could end this round at the top of their FIFA World Cup group. That's your World This Hour for CBC News. I'm Kaz Boivin.
10: The weather forecast for Toronto, Hamilton, and Niagara, a mix of sun and cloud with a chance of showers, getting up to a high of 24 degrees today. For tonight, partly cloudy as we drop down to 13. And then for tomorrow, a mix of sun and cloud with a chance of showers through the afternoon and a high of 25. For Peterborough and the Kawartha, a mix of sun and cloud today with a chance of showers. Also the risk of a thunderstorm as we get up to a high of 22 degrees.
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11: Tonight's show is going to be on fire from Winnipeg, Manitoba, home of the Winnipeg Firefighters Museum. It's the Debater! The Debaters, where comedians fight with facts and funny, and this audience picks the winner. Now here's a guy who's a smoking hot comedian, Steve Patterson.
12: Hey, thanks, Graham. Hello, Canada. Welcome back to the Debaters. We're here in our favorite festival city, Winnipeg. Winnipeg, a city that will move you. Recently, a user of the website Reddit designed what he thought would be an ideal light rail transit system, or LRT, for Winnipeg. If he really wants to help, he should create a map of Winnipeg's LRP system. LRP system, that's lots of random potholes. So you know where they are. All right. Time now to meet two debaters who we feel are always on the level. This comic's material is certainly made of the right stuff. It's Newfoundland's Matt Wright. Come on out, Matty. Matt Wright, everybody. There he is. Matt. Getting the crowd riled up. Welcome, my friend.
13: Thanks, man.
12: And this comic's jokes do so make us laugh. It's Toronto's Patrick Dusso. Patrick, there he is. He looks happy. Striding across the stage to my right.
14: Steve, you look terrific.
12: Thanks, buddy. Debaters, your topic is one that will go the whole nine yards. Front yards versus backyards. Which is superior? I have found a perfect way around showing bias in this debate. I'm going to argue about our side yard in Toronto, where I play fetch with our dog, Ferris, and where he often does his business. It's also where we do our gardening. So I had to buy my wife raised garden beds that are slightly taller than our dog. Either way, if any of you ever come visit, it's okay to have a tomato. So, whereas it's a larger space that offers privacy, flexible layouts, and a comfortable and casual environment, be it resolved, when it comes to outdoor spaces, backyards are superior to front yards. Matt, you are arguing for this, please. You have 2 minutes, starting now. Matt Wright.
13: The backyard has privacy, dignity, and relaxation. The front yard

0: needs to know.
1: Oh, I like that.
2: 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She'll be performing at David Crombie Park in the Esplanade tomorrow. The show is part of a National Indigenous Peoples Day celebration. The free event features music, dance performances, food and craft vendors. Hope the weather holds up. Try and make it out. The Polaris Album Prize long list is out. Features 40 of the best Canadian albums to come out in the last year. The winner will walk away with $30,000. Almost half of the bands and artists on the long list are from Toronto. They include previous Polaris winners and some first-time nominees like Katie Tupper. Here she is with Whitney.